0: How about a big hand for the band?
1: Terry Gibbs, acknowledging that great band recorded live in 1959. Terry Gibbs, the vibraphonist with his dream band, Jumpin' at the Woodside. Here on San Diego's Jazz 88.3, this is Jazz Across America, Kansas City. I'm Sam Wiseman. 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As we are celebrating the birthday of Count Basie, the incredible bandleader, pianist, born August 21st, 1904, Jumpin' at the Woodside, and a ferocious version of that from Terry Gibbs and his dream band. Before that, the Basie Band itself with Every Tub and Moton Swing. Here's another Basie bandmate and collaborator, Buck Clayton, Rockabye Basie, on Jazz Across America, Kansas City.

0: This August 21st through the 23rd, history comes alive as KSDS-FM, better known now as Miles 100 Radio, proudly presents the inaugural California Coast Jazz Festival, presenting Milestones, the ultimate Miles Davis centennial celebration. It's a once-in-a-lifetime three-day celebration honoring the 100th birthday of the legendary Miles Davis, with more than 15 unforgettable concerts, rare films, exclusive panel discussions, special presentations, and some of jazz's biggest names all under one roof. 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One festival, the whole story. 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See you there.
1: 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Tonight, we're in Kansas City with producer and drummer Sam Wiseman. Tune in tomorrow at 5 p.m. Pacific as we take you to Chicago with the acclaimed jazz journalist Neil Tesser.

The rich tenor tone of a saxophonist that was based in Kansas City for many years, passed away maybe a decade ago or more, actually. Bill Caldwell, from his album What's New, Good Bait, tune credited to Tad Dameron and Count Basie. As we are celebrating the birthday of Count Basie, born William James Basie in Red Bank, New Jersey, August 21st, 1904, so key to the sound of Kansas City music and all music, Count Basie is. I'm Sam Wiseman. This is Jazz Across America, Kansas City, on a Wednesday evening here on Jazz 88.3, streaming at jazz88.org. However you've come to this wonderful resource of great music, thanks for being here. We're going to switch from Basie to Bill Evans, that is, who was born August 16th, 1929, from New Jersey as well, Plainfield this time. Such an influential pianist and approach to music and harmony. First, we're going to hear some other people playing his music or tributes to him. Then we'll hear the man himself. Here's Oscar Peterson. Speaking of influential pianists, this is a live recording on a release that came out a couple years ago, A Time for Love, live in Helsinki in 1987, Waltz for Debbie. Right here on San Diego's Jazz 88.3.

Yeah, nice flourish to close that tune from violinist Christian Howes from his album Heartfelt, Walking Up, the music of Bill Evans, as we honor the birthday of that amazing artist, Bill Evans, born August 16th, 1929. I'm Sam Wiseman. This is Jazz Across America, Kansas City. Before that, the Arc Trio and a tune they simply call Bill Evans. And that set opened up with Oscar Peterson, a live recording in Helsinki, Finland in 1987, Waltz for Debbie. Here's Keith Jarrett and his trio, and a tribute to Bill Evans on Solar. Then the man himself, coming up at the top of the hour, right here on San Diego's Jazz 88.3.

three singular voices on their instruments in fine form there on a album that we're thankful is now out into the world. Some Other Time, The Lost Session from the Black Forest for Bill Evans, Eddie Gomez, and Jack DeJohnette, very early. I'm Sam Weitzman. This is Jazz Across America, Kansas City, on member-supported jazz radio from the campus of City College, FM 88.3 KSTS San Diego. We are celebrating the birthday of Bill Evans this week. He was born August 16th, 1929, in Plainfield, New Jersey. William John Evans. Going to hear another one from this session in just a second. Before that, we heard Keith Jarrett and his trio, also with Jack DeJohnette, recorded quite a few years later, Solar, and a tribute to Bill Evans from the album Tribute for the Keith Jarrett Trio. Jazz Across America, Kansas City is made possible by Kansas City Barbecue, located in downtown San Diego on Harbor Drive near Petco Park and the Convention Center. Kansas City Barbecue offers a wide variety of meats smoked daily in the traditional style the city is known for, and offers daily meal and drink specials as well as catering and event services. More information can be found at kcbbq.net. Still to come, we're going to hear Bill Evans with Miles Davis. So many Miles Davis things going on here at KSDS, also known as Miles 100 Radio. Be sure to head to jazz88.org to check out all the information about all the festivities this week. Here's another one from this session with Eddie Gomez, Jack DeJohnette, Bill Evans, Turn Out the Stars. Another one of my favorite Bill Evans tunes. And then, in just a moment, a tune you've probably heard, but could you imagine it without Bill Evans?

just kind of ends. That's what it is. That's from the record, Kind of Blue. Miles Davis and All Blues. If only they had unlimited ones and zeros of the digital age rather than the limitations of a vinyl LP record. Could have heard more of that track, but just kind of ends. But it's a great, great tune, of course, a classic. Miles Davis, Cannonball Adderley, John Coltrane, Jimmy Cobb, Paul Chambers, and Bill Evans. I've always thought that that recording just wouldn't be what it is without that sort of tremolo vibe that Bill Evans creates on that tune. I'm Sam Wiseman. Great to be with you, as always, on a Wednesday evening here on San Diego's Jazz 88.3, also known as Miles 100 Radio. Lots of festivities and events going on this week to honor the centennial birthday of Miles Davis. Be sure to go to jazz88.org for all the information. Get tickets to the festival if you don't have them already. Right now, we're honoring the birthday of Bill Evans, who was born August 16th, 1929. And hard to pass up playing that recording out of all of Bill's catalog. Let's hear another tune that was recorded on Kind of Blue, credited to Bill Evans and Miles Davis, Blue and Green. This is a Kansas City artist and his trio from Kansas City recording this tune, Blue and Green, and a nice version from Matt Otto, the saxophonist, on San Diego's Jazz 88.3.

This August 21st through the 23rd, history comes alive as KSDS-FM, better known now as Miles 100 Radio, proudly presents the inaugural California Coast Jazz Festival, presenting Milestones, the ultimate Miles Davis centennial celebration. It's a once-in-a-lifetime three-day celebration honoring the 100th birthday of the legendary Miles Davis. This will be the only Miles centennial celebration built around his full legacy, the music, the players he made it with, and the artists carrying his sound today. We are charting the full arc of Miles Davis's career from the 52nd Street Bebop years through Birth of the Cool, the Prestige Sessions, Kind of Blue, the Second Great Quintet, and the Electric Era. 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

Bass player Brian Bromberg, from his album in tribute to bass player Scott LaFaro, a frequent sideman of Bill Evans, doing the music of Bill Evans, we heard Perry's Scope, fun Bill Evans tune. Before that, Matt Otto, a wonderful saxophone player, currently based in Kansas City, from his Kansas City Trio album, Blue and Green, as we are continuing our celebration of Bill Evans, who was born August 16th, 1929. I'm Sam Wiseman. This is Jazz Across America, Kansas City, on San Diego's Jazz 88.3. 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Thanks for being here. Here's the man himself once more, Bill Evans, live in Norway with Nardis on Jazz Across America, Kansas City.

The Clayton Hamilton Jazz Orchestra swinging away there as we celebrate the birthday of John Clayton, the bassist, composer, arranger, bandleader, born August 20th, 1952. This is Max from the Clayton Hamilton Jazz Orchestra. Before that, a wonderful duet on How Insensitive from John Clayton and drummer Jeff Hamilton. I'm Sam Wisen. Great to be with you as always here on Jazz Across America, Kansas City. 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

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More music coming right up. 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

0: The Nicholas Payton Trio closes the festival with a bold reimagining of two of the most revered albums in recorded music, Miles Davis's Kind of Blue and John Coltrane's A Love Supreme. It's a fitting finale. Two legends, two masterpieces, one closing night. This is where the festival's story comes full circle. Don't miss the last note of Milestones. It's the 16th and final concert of the festival, A Supreme Blue, Sunday, August 23rd at 9:30 p.m. Visit jazz88.org/milesfestival for the complete schedule and to get tickets to any individual event. But if you want one of the few remaining full festival passes with preferred choice seating, call Chuck today at 619-388-3758. 619-388-3758.
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0: San Diego's Jazz 88.3. In 1991, that group was called the Candid Jazz Masters, working for or under the auspices of the Candid record label, one assumes. Claudio Roditi on trumpet, Donald Harrison on the alto sax, it was Ricky Ford on the tenor, Kenny Barron on piano, Larry Gales on bass, Joe Chambers on drums. If I Were a Bell. Before that, guitarist Larry Coryell from that great disc Monk Train, Miles and Me. We heard a fine version of All Blues. Santi DiBriano on bass, Yoran Israel on drums, Larry Coryell on guitar. And starting the set, Miles Davis with J.J. Johnson on trombone. It was Sonny Rollins on tenor sax, Kenny Drew on piano, Tommy Potter on bass, Art Blakey on drums, Birdland, 1951. Half Nelson on San Diego's Jazz 88.3.
1: Before he became a legend in his own right, John Coltrane was shaped by his years alongside Miles. Ernie Watts, Doug Webb, and Ralph Moore come together to celebrate Coltrane's saxophone legacy in this special tribute set. Hear the tenor tradition that grew out of the Miles Davis Quintet, a rare gathering of world-class saxophonists in one room. It's the eighth concert of the Milestones Festival, Tenor Conclave, Saturday, August 22nd at 4 p.m. And it's important to note, just a few hours before the concert, there will be a great panel discussion entitled Train's Blues that will be moderated by educator and saxophonist Brian Levy. He will have fellow tenor greats Ernie Watts, Ralph Moore, and Doug Webb on the panel to discuss the Train and Miles connection. It's a must attend if you're going to the concert. 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But if you want one of the few remaining full festival passes with preferred choice seating, call Chuck today at 619-388-3758. 619-388-3758.
0: Hey, hey, O'Bean. Miff Mole putting together a few sets of jazz music on Wednesday? Wednesday night. Theme for Ernie up next from Eric Alexander, San Diego's Jazz 88.3.

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San Diego's Jazz 88.3. Quiet Times is a Ron Carter composition. He was in that trio with Herbie Hancock and Tony Williams. Recorded in 1977, Third Plane is the name of that disc. Before that, we heard Eric Alexander from a disc called Solid. I mean, what are you going to call a jazz album, right? Theme for Ernie, John Hicks on piano, George Mraz on bass, Idris Muhammad on drums, Eric Alexander, saxophone, theme for Ernie. 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Mr. Goldblum brings his Mildred Snitzer Orchestra of 30 years playing contemporary arrangements of classic jazz and American songbook standards. More information and tickets can be found at sandiegosymphony.org. Next up, Hal Galper in a trio, Milestones, Jazz 88.3.

San Diego's Jazz 88.3. Diane. That's played by Miles Davis and John Coltrane on horns, Red Garland, Paul Chambers, Philly Joe Jones, piano, bass, and drums. Before that, dear old Stockholm, same band. And in front of that, the great Miles Davis tune, Milestones. That's from a disc called Furious Roboto. Hal Galper, Jeff Johnson, and John Bishop on that abstraction and finally played Milestones on San Diego's Jazz 88.3. We continue with J.J. 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

0: San Diego's Jazz 88.3, Benny Golson from a few decades back. He was on tenor sax, Ron Blake also on tenor, John Swanna on trumpet, Mike LaDon on piano, Peter Washington on bass, Joe Farnsworth on drums. Evermore, the title of that track from the Benny Golson disc, Remembering Clifford. And before that, we heard Night Flight. That's from Pinnacles by trombonist J.J. Johnson. He had Oscar Brashear on trumpet, Ron Carter on bass, Tommy Flanagan on piano, Joe Henderson on sax, Billy Higgins on drums, Kenneth Nash on percussion. Night Flight.
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0: San Diego's Jazz 88.3. Guitarist Ron Afif with Brian O'Rourke on piano, Andy Simpkins on bass, Colin Bailey on drums. Mid-90s on that recording, Homage to Miles, Blazing Farewell. Comes from his disc, Veered Blues. Also, we heard from McCoy Tyner, Trident was the classic disc from 1975. Ron Carter on bass and Elvin Jones on drums, joining McCoy Tyner on piano. Ruby, My Dear.
1: Pianist and composer Kei Akagi is an internationally renowned jazz artist whose distinguished career includes performances with many of the music's greatest innovators. Best known for serving as a member of the Miles Davis Band from 1989 to 1991, Akagi appeared on Miles' final recordings and toured the world during the last chapter of the legendary trumpeter's career. Beyond his work with Miles, he has collaborated with artists including Stanley Turrentine, Ayrto Moreira, Al Di Meola, Charlie Hayden, and Freddie Hubbard, while also leading an acclaimed career as a composer and educator. His artistry and first-hand connection to Miles Davis make him a vital part of celebrating this enduring musical legacy. Kay will be featured in the terrific star-studded Kind of Blue concert on Sunday, August 23rd. John Faddis leads this sextet as Bobby Watson, Ernie Watts, and Kenny Washington also take the stage. Check out the entire schedule and purchase tickets at jazz88.org/Miles Festival.
0: Now we'll hear from the Kei Akagi Trio, the disc called Circle Point. 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

San Diego's Jazz 88.3 Agitation from ESP and Wade Park Morning from Keokagi. Circle Point, the name of that disc. Nicholas Payton takes it out with Weatherbird, most of it anyway. 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

The painterly, inventive, sometimes ferocious, always swinging and interesting drumming of Jack DeJohnette. Coming up on Sketches of Miles. On member-supported jazz radio from the campus of City College, FM 88.3 KSDS, San Diego. I'm Sam Wiseman, normally your host of the Wednesday evening edition of Jazz Across America, Kansas City, which is where I reside. But it's great to spend this next hour with you and celebrate the musicianship of Jack DeJohnette, another Miles Davis sideman here on Miles 100 Radio. Jack DeJohnette, born August 9th, 1942, in Chicago, Illinois, a totally unique voice on the drums, also a great pianist and composer. Coming up in just a few minutes, you'll hear a conversation that I had with Jack DeJohnette a few years ago. We'll talk about his work with Bill Evans and with Pat Metheny. We'll also hear Jack with Miles Davis from 1970 in that early fusion world of Miles Davis. But let's begin with Jack DeJohnette's first recording as a sideman. He was just about 23 years old, working with Jackie McLean on the album Jackknife. This is Blue Fable on Sketches of Miles on Miles 100 Radio.

0: Good evening, ladies and gentlemen. Billy Gomez, Jacques Jeanette, the legend of the tour.
1: Jazz music is littered with a history of great jazz artists and rough around the edges live recordings that are still cherished and loved. I would add this to the list, Bill Evans and a short-lived trio of Eddie Gomez and Jacques DeJohnette recorded live at Ronnie Scott's in 1968 on a reel-to-reel tape recorder that Jacques DeJohnette was taking around with him on that 1968 tour. I'm Sam Wiseman, usually your Wednesday evening host of Jazz Across America, the Kansas City edition, but I am honored to be here on Miles 100 Radio and Sketches of Miles, honoring the great Jacques DeJohnette, another Miles Davis sideman. We're going to hear Jack with Miles in just a little bit, but I wanted to share a little bit of his earlier career. We started off with his first recording as a sideman with Jackie McLean and Jackknife and the tune Blue Fable. And then we just heard, as I said, Bill Evans and a live at Ronnie Scott's recording, Someday My Prince Will Come. I had the pleasure of interviewing Jacques DeJohnette several years ago on a different radio station, and I'm going to share a few portions of that interview with you throughout this next hour, starting with our conversation about that recording we just heard. Can you tell me why you were recording gigs with Bill at this time and a little bit about joining Bill's band and this tour in Europe at that time?
2: Well, you know, like other musicians like to keep record of some of the projects they've done, you know, I record everything. You know, I have quite a collection of archival tapes over the last 40, 50 years. So, you know, the time with Bill, I wasn't there that long. I was only about 6 months or so. So, you know, I wanted to capture some of that.
1: What did you use to record it?
2: It's a Norwegian reel-to-reel tape recorder, something called a radio net. Yeah. With a, you know, just one microphone stuck inside the piano right by Eddie's bass. And so that's why you hear the piano and bass so well. The drums just leak in sometimes a little too much. But you get the ambient. It's an ambient recording, you know. So
1: it certainly captures the chemistry that you three had at that time, which is really sort of a short-lived trio, only together about 6 months. How did you connect with Bill Evans initially and join this trio?
2: You know, Bill called me to come, you know, and try out for the gig. And so I went, you know, I was familiar with his music and, you know, there was, you know, we had a rapport right away and, you know, I joined the trio.
1: The voice of the late drummer, musician, pianist, Jacques DeJohnette. In an interview that I did with him several years ago on a different radio station, talking about that live recording that we heard a moment ago with Bill Evans in a trio with Eddie Gomez, recorded live in 1968 in London's jazz club Ronnie Scott's. I'm Sam Wiseman. About a year later, he was in the studio with Miles Davis, recording for what would become the Bitches Brew album in August of 1969. Jacques DeJohnette was a part of this incredible assemblage of musicians that Miles had put together, including Wayne Shorter, Chick Corea, John McLaughlin, Dave Holland, and others. We're going to hear an example from that album here on Miles 100 Radio. Fun tidbit about this recording: they split the drums in the left and the right channel. So if you're listening on a nice stereo, you might pick up on that. Lenny White, the drummer, is in the left channel. Jacques DeJohnette's in the right channel. If you're listening on your cell phone, they're just in the same channel, I guess. But either way, we appreciate you being along with us here on Miles 100 Radio as we listen to Spanish Key from Bitches Brew with a great drummer, Jacques DeJohnette, here on Sketches of Miles.

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I'm Sam Wiseman, normally your Wednesday evening host of Jazz Across America, the Kansas City edition, and so pleased to be here this hour sharing the great artistry of Jack DeJohnette with you. Another great Miles Davis sideman, who of course went on to have this great career for many decades working with Pat Metheny, Keith Jarrett, Michael Brecker, so many other artists. But some of his earliest work was what you just heard with Miles Davis. In 1969 on Bitches Brew, we're going to keep things in 1969, only turn to a live recording for Miles Davis. Recorded live at the Newport Jazz Festival in July of 1969. And Miles has this great quartet of Chick Corea, Dave Holland, and Jack DeJohnette. That's the rhythm section we're about to hear. What a band. And a live version of Miles Runs the Voodoo Down here on Sketches of Miles.

0: recorded about a month before that band, plus a whole other cast of talented characters, went into the studio to record Bitches Brew. That's a live recording with Miles Davis, Chick Corea, Dave Holland, and Jack DeJohnette. From July of 1969 at the Newport Jazz Festival, Miles runs the voodoo down. Here on Sketches of Miles, on Miles 100 Radio, on Jazz 88.3, I'm Sam Wiseman. Normally hanging out with you on Wednesday evenings from 5 to 7 p.m. on Jazz Across America, Kansas City. I am very pleased to present this hour of music honoring the great drummer and Miles Davis sideman, Jack DeJohnette. Jack passed away at the age of 83 in October of 2025, and he left an incredible list of recording and performing credits. It's one of those artists that you go to their discography and credits, you just keep on scrolling. There's so many artists that he worked with, so many recordings that he's on. And one artist that he worked with frequently is Pat Metheny, who, as a Kansas Cityan myself, Pat Metheny's from these parts, as we say. So let's hear first a conversation that I had with Jack DeJohnette several years ago where he talks about working with Pat Metheny. And then we'll hear one of Jack's recordings as a leader with the guitarist joining him, Pat Metheny, showing the range, versatility, and musicianship of the great Jack DeJohnette. Here on Sketches of Miles on Jazz 88.3.
1: I'm wondering if you would talk a little bit about meeting Pat Metheny and some of your musical life with the great Pat Metheny.
2: Yeah, you know, Pat is an amazing composer, soloist, and is always searching. He's searching, always changing, coming up with new projects. So I think the first real gig I had with Pat was a trio gig with Charlie Hayden. We played a few gigs together, played up in Vermont. And, you know, did a lot of special projects with Pat, you know. I did, co-produced with me the Parallel Realities, which had Herbie Hancock on it. And, you know, we did quite a few projects together, 8081 with the late Michael Brecker in it, and the late Dewey Redman as well, and Charlie. And then the song X Tour, which was really with celebrating Ornette Coleman. So yeah, we've had quite a musical journey together. I enjoy playing with Pat and his compositions, and you know, he's one of the legends, you know, on the guitar.

power trio if there ever was one. Jack DeJohnette playing drums and keyboard bass, Pat Metheny guitar and synths, and Herbie Hancock keys and piano. From a wonderful album that Jack DeJohnette made as a leader in the late 90s, Parallel Realities. Coming to you here on San Diego's Jazz 88.3, also known as Miles 100 Radio. This is Sketches of Miles. I'm Sam Wiseman, normally your host on Wednesday evenings on Jazz Across America, the Kansas City edition, but very pleased to share this time with you here on Sketches of Miles, honoring another amazing Miles Davis sideman, Jack DeJohnette. Dancing was the tune we heard from Parallel Realities. Thanks so much for hanging out with me. There's more great music ahead. Hope you can stay with this wonderful listener-supported 24-hour jazz radio station. I hope you'll join me Wednesday at 5 o'clock for some jazz music served up Kansas City style on Jazz Across America, Kansas City. 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I'm going to leave you with a little bit of the final recording that Jack DeJohnette made as a leader from the album Hudson up on Cripple Creek. 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

0: And that's music there from drummer Jeff Hamilton, a live session recorded in Germany, 1996, live. Time Passes On with Larry Fuller on piano, Lynn Seaton on the bass, and Jeff Hamilton doing the great work there with the brushes on the drums for Jeff Hamilton. And Time Passes On. Conrad Herwig preceding that, New York Breed and Wee Small Hours, a date recorded also in 1996, featuring Rufus Reed on the bass, Dave Lehman trumpet, and Richie Byrick on the piano for Conrad Herwig. And then we got things started with guitarist Nate Najjar and the trio, I'm All Smiles and I Cover the Waterfront. You are listening to Good Morning Jazz. Thanks for getting up early with me this morning. My name is Chad Fox. Lots of great music coming up in the next hour. Got some stuff from Red Norvo, Joe Henderson, Freddie Hubbard, and also Steve Nelson in a few sets here from now. Stick around. We'll be back right after this.
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0: We continue along now with Frank Morgan from Listen to the Dawn, 1993, featuring Kenny Burrell on guitar, Ron Carter bass, and Grady Tate on the drums. This is When Joanna Loved Me, right here on Jazz 88.3.

0: 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That's the trumpet of Terrell Stafford, a 2003 date recorded in New York for New Beginnings, Blame It on My Youth, the selection we took from that, featuring Mulgrew Miller on piano, Derek Hodge on bass, and Dana Hall rounding out the drums for the great trumpeter Terrell Stafford. Also in that set of music and preceding that, a great example of Red Norvo's playing in the later half of the 1950s for The Forward Look, a date recorded from a New Year's Eve concert in 1957. I'm Beginning to See the Light was the piece from that collection for Red Norvo. And then we opened up that set of music with When Joanna Loved Me from Frank Morgan's Listen to the Dawn.
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That's the vibes of Steve Nelson and Fuller Nelson, Layla and Blues. 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

And that's music right there from Freddie Hubbard off of the release Going Up 1960, a selection there called I Wished I Knew, featuring Hank Mobley on the tenor sax, McCoy Tyner piano, Paul Chambers bass, and Philly Joe Jones rounding out the drums. My name is Chad Fox. This is Good Morning Jazz. Time now for Coffee with the Chairman.

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1: 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First, we're going to hear Goodbye, followed by Angel Eyes, Coffee with the Chairman, right here on Jazz 88.3.

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0: Too Marvelous for Words, the great Artie Shaw and later Artie Shaw, Volume 7, 1954, Hollywood, California. Hank Jones on the piano, Tommy Potter bass, and Joe Roland there on vibes, and Tal Farlow on the guitar again for Artie Shaw and Too Marvelous for Words. Tubby Hayes also in the set of music from a 1972 session recorded in Stockholm, Sweden. In Scandinavia, the release, and I Thought About You was the selection we took from that. Also heard from Roy Haynes and Symbolism in the set of music. Great date there, 1963, featuring Ronnie Matthews piano and Larry Ridley on bass. Roy Haynes, the great drummer. You are listening to Good Morning Jazz. Thanks for getting up early with me. My name is Chad Fox. More music right after this.
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0: Continuing along now with the New York All-Stars, the Count Basie Remembered, Softly with Feeling, right here on Jazz 88.3.

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0: And that's pianist Oliver Jones on Jazz FM 88.3 and jazz88.org, a date captured live at the Montreal Bistro in Toronto, Canada. Just in time is the release, and well, you need it. With Dave Young on bass and Norman Marshall Villanueva on the drums, again for pianist Oliver Jones. Also in that set of music, we heard from Booker Little IV and Max Roach, 1958, Moonlight Becomes You. And then we opened up our set of music with the great San Diegan Charles McPherson and McPherson's Mood. We took the title track that date recorded in New York City, 1969. Thanks for getting up early with me. My name is Chad Fox. You are listening to Good Morning Jazz. You can follow along with me. Simply go to the Good Morning Jazz program page at jazz88.org. And from there, you can view the entire playlist archive.
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0: We continue along now with clarinetist Perry Robinson. This comes from a 1962 date for Funk Dumpling. And we're going to take a selection called Farmer Alfalfa with Kenny Barron on piano, Henry Grimes bass, and Paul Motion on the drums.

Hi, this is John Faddis, and you're listening to KSDS, the best in jazz radio at 88.3, your FM dial, San Diego.

Bob Menser there on Jazz 88.3 and Jazz88.org. Canyon Cove, recorded in California with Peter Erskine on the drums and Larry Goldings on the B3. Road Well Traveled, the name of that selection. We also heard something from Jim Hall, a live recorded session in 1996 at the Village Vanguard for Panorama. And No You Don't, Art Farmer there on the flugelhorn, Slide Hampton's trombone, with special guests Scott Cooley on bass and Terry Clark on the drums for Jim Hall. And then we opened up that set of music with Mulgrew Miller's With Our Own Eyes and When I Get There. You've been listening to Good Morning Jazz. That ends things for me. Do hope you enjoyed playing the music for you. Gary Beck coming up here at the top of the hour. He'll help round things out for you. Going to leave you with a session from 1956 from Sonny Rollins' Ballads collection. This is Decision right here on Jazz 88.3.

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Miles 100 Radio, Miles and Ergen from summer 1954 at Van Gelder Studios. The personnel of Sonny Rollins on tenor, Horace Silver's piano, Percy Heath bass, and Art Blakey drums. Thursday morning jazz, good morning. I'm Gary Beck. One day to go before Milestones down at the Wyndham Bayside tomorrow. We'll be there. Sketches of Smiles later today, and his smiles too. Gilbert Castellanos, who is one of the headliners tomorrow, as it begins tomorrow and throughout the week, the weekend, at the Hammond B3 Quartet here, and roll call, Gilbert.

0: Benny Golson and Curtis Fuller together, The California Message, the release, and Soul Talk. Benny's reed work, Curtis Fuller's trombone, Oscar Brashear's trumpet, Bill May's piano, Bob Magnuson bass, and Ray McCurdy drums. From California Message, The Soul Talk.
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0: 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Jeannie and Jimmy Cheatham. Let's go back a couple of years. Sweet Baby Blues. And I've got a mind to ramble.

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0: pianist George Cables from his Cables Vision back in 1979. The Voodoo Lady, Freddie Hubbard, Ernie Watts will be headlining. Milestones, Bobby Hutchinson's vibes, Tony Dumas bass, Peter Erskine drums. George Cables, Cables Vision. 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George Coleman, Ron Carter, Herbie, and Tony Williams.
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0: John Faddis, one of the headliners at the Wyndham Bayside Hotel Milestones this coming weekend. One day away. David Hazeltine's piano, Kiyoshi Kitagawa's bass, and Dion Parsons' drum. Taranga, John Faddis, and we heard the Baron.
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0: Jazz 88, San Diego weather, sunny, warm, and humid again today. Coastal highs, low 80s. Inland Valley's mid to high 90s. Del Mar, you're 74. Mission Hills, 78. Coronado, 73. And the South Bay at 79. 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

0: tenor saxophone of Corey Weeds, many deeds of Corey Weeds. Boss Bassa, Chris Davis trumpet, Brian Landham drums. Charles McPherson, Charles headlining Milestones this weekend. Live in Tokyo, East of the Sun, back in Tokyo, 1976, Barry Harris piano. Jimmy Rainey guitar, Sam Jones on bass, and Lee Murray Williams drums. And East of the Sun and Miles 100 Radio, Dr. Jekyll. Dr. Jekyll, Jackie McLean, Milt Jackson, Ray Bryant, Percy Heath, and Art Taylor, 1955.
1: This is Bruce Silva. I'm a longtime listener, supporter, and lover of Jazz 88. I went to the first of the Jazz Goes to Broadway series shows, Guys and Dolls. 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

0: Alto saxophonist Art Pepper from The Art of Pepper, Volume 3, and Too Close for Comfort. Carl Perkins at the piano, Ben Tucker bass, and Chuck Flores drums, recorded at Audio Arts all those years ago in Los Angeles. Shelly Mann, My Fair Lady, Shelly Mann. I could have danced all night for My Fair Lady. Andre Previn, piano, Leroy Vinegar's bass, and Shelly behind the kit.
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0: 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This Sunday, 7:30 p.m. at the Jacobs Music Center, Jeff brings his Mildred Snitzer Orchestra of 30 years, playing contemporary arrangements of classic jazz and the American songbook standards. More info and tickets can be found at sandiegosymphony.org, and I have a pair in my hand. If you are caller number 3 right now, you're going to the symphony and the performance on Sunday. 619-388-4027. 388-4027, caller 3. Good luck.
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0: A flute of Frank West, Richard Wyon's piano, Lynn Seaton bass, and Winard Harper drums. Surprise, surprise.
1: Winard Harper on the drum. Lynn Seaton bass. Richard Wyon's on the piano. Thank you.
0: Surprise, surprise.
1: That's here for Frank Foster. All right.
0: Not a moss. Jazz at the 8, San Diego weather.
1: We'll be back.
0: Warm and humid again today. Coastal highs low 80s, inland valleys mid to high 90s currently. Under sunny, warm skies in downtown San Diego at 79. Denise Jana.

0: Vibraphone is Gary Burton and one of his great records, Whiz Kids, Cool Train, Makoto Ozone's piano, Tommy Smith on sax, Steve Swallow's bass, Martin Richards drums from 1986, Nick Brunella, same year, Kenny Barron's piano, Rufus Reed bass, and Victor Lewis drums, his baritone sax, and a tune called Diz and Miles 100 Radio, Blues by Five. Coltrane, Red Garland, Paul Chambers, and Philly Joe Jones.
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2: Miles Davis often credited pianist Ahmad Jamal as a major influence on his sound and phrasing. 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But if you want one of the few remaining full festival passes with preferred choice seating, call Chuck today at 619-388-3758. 619-388-3758.

0: Miles 100 Radio Collector's Items. We gave that away yesterday to one lucky listener from October 1956, In Your Own Sweet Way. John Coltrane, Red Garland, Paul Chambers, Billy Joe Jones, and Mascalero, Miles Davis.
1: Multi-Grammy-nominated saxophonist Bobby Watson is one of the leading voices in contemporary jazz. After serving as the musical director of Art Blakey's legendary Jazz Messengers, he launched the acclaimed group Horizon and has gone on to record more than 40 albums as a leader while mentoring generations of young musicians. Watson's career reflects a deep respect for jazz tradition paired with an unwavering commitment to its continued evolution. That balance of honoring the past while creating something new embodies the enduring artistic spirit of Miles Davis. Bobby will be playing two great concerts back-to-back on Sunday, August 23rd. First, he will be in the All-Star Sextet that will also include Eric Reed on piano for the music of Milestones. Directly after, he will also be involved in another terrific sextet led by John Faddis for the Kind of Blue concert that will also feature Kayakagi and KSDS's very own Kenny Washington. Go to jazz88.org/milesfestival for more information about these concerts and any other festival events. You can purchase individual event tickets or get a full festival pass. Again, that's jazz88.org/milesfestival.

The alto saxophone of Bobby Watson will be headlining Milestones this weekend. Back home in Kansas City, the release and blues for alto, Jeremy Peltz trumpet, Cyrus Chestnut piano, Curtis Lundy bass, and Victor Jones drums. Minutes away from Sketches of Miles, today Ken Poston will focus in on the 80s and the end of Miles. Miles 100 Radio. As that does it for me, Gary Beck, we'll see you tomorrow, broadcasting live from Milestones. And I'll look for you all this weekend at Milestones. Take care. Enjoy the day, San Diego. On the way out, Miles Blueing.

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1: And that puts us ready for the final Sketches of Miles. After all the Sketches of Miles that started a couple of months ago, today is the final one, as we will pick things up in the 1980s and on into the early 1990s and cover the final period of Miles Davis's illustrious career. And tomorrow we start our live celebration at the Wyndham Bayside Hotel. We'll be telling you all about it as we go along. But what you just heard, as a matter of fact, was Miles from the early 1950s, the early prestige period of Miles Davis with Jackie McLean and Sonny Rollins and Art Blakey and Tommy Potter, Walter Bishop Jr., and the tune Bluing. And tomorrow night, 7 o'clock, there will be an entire concert of the early prestige recordings with Ron Stout, Jerry Pinter, Roy McCurdy will be on that particular concert. And it'll be, again, a lot of the Miles things from the early 50s period that we don't get a chance to hear too often. So that'll happen tomorrow at 7 o'clock. So you're not going to want to miss any of this. And it all starts tomorrow morning. So this time tomorrow, at noon tomorrow, we will be getting ready for the first concert at 1 o'clock, which is Charles McPherson and Terrell Stafford doing the music of Charlie Parker and Miles Davis. And Roy McCurdy's part of that one as well, as is Eric Reed, Rob Thorson. So that comes up at 1 o'clock tomorrow. And then the Birth of the Cool concert happens tomorrow afternoon. And then tomorrow evening, Eric Reed's trio will be doing music of Ahmad Jamal. And then Jeremy Pelt and an all-star quintet with Ernie Watts will be doing music of the initial Columbia period with John Coltrane. So that's just tomorrow. That is just the first of 3 days, 16 concerts in all. Very reasonably priced, $10 to $30 tomorrow. And that's the price range. And you can go pick out anything you want to go to. You can also get your tickets for the entire event. You can go to our website, jazz88.org. You can do it all. And you can take a look. You can see what's available. And tonight, around midnight or so, will be the final time that you can actually order your tickets online. After that, they'll be available at the door.

1970s. Miles had been in a horrible car accident a few years earlier, which had really affected his health. And his health had has a lot of trouble, a lot of pain, some substance abuse that went along with that, kind of sent him in another kind of spiraling, downward spiral kind of a situation. And so that's where we left off. Miles retired, and as far as anybody knew, that was it. And I remember that very well there in the mid-1970s. Miles ended up being out for 6 years. Columbia kept going after him. George Butler kept going after him. They wanted him to start playing again. But it took 6 years before Miles was ready to do it. So he did, came back with an album called Man with the Horn. And I remember how excited we were when that all started, you know, when that came out. Because, again, none of us knew what was going to happen. Was this going to be, was Miles going to go back to his earlier style of playing? Was it going to be the electric things like he had left off 6 years earlier? Or was it going to be something new and different? Well, you know about Miles Davis's career. I think you already know the answer to that. Miles was always moving forward, always looking for something new and different, and certainly adapted himself to what was happening in the early 1980s. So the group that came together that we're going to hear from is Mike Stern on guitar, Marcus Miller on electric bass, Al Foster on drums, Sammy Figueroa on percussion. Some of the tracks on Man with the Horn have Bill Evans on saxophone, the saxophone playing Bill Evans, not Bill Evans, the piano player. But Bill Evans is not on this track. This is the opening track. The first thing we heard when we bought this album and we saw what Miles was up to, March of 1981, released in 1982, it's called Fat Time.

That was called Fat Time and recorded March of 1981. Mike Stern on guitar with Marcus Miller on bass, Al Foster on drums, Sammy Figueroa on percussion, and Miles Davis returning to the music world in the early part of 1981, but didn't make a public appearance until about June of 82, I think in Boston. And then a lot of people look at his return really being a little bit after that at Avery Fisher Hall in New York. But and nevertheless, Miles Davis back. And the recording, and we just heard Fat Time from the first album that Columbia recorded, Miles Davis, The Man with the Horn. And recorded in 1981, released in July of 1982, just about a month after his return to live performing. And, you know, Miles wasn't all the way back yet. You can't tell on the commercial recordings because they were able to, you know, able to work on those. Some of the live dates early on, it was obvious that, you know, he was still working his way back. He really hadn't been doing any, for those 6 years, I don't think he'd been doing any playing, or at least he said he hadn't. So, you know, he'd been gone for 6 years and now back. So everyone was pretty excited. Miles was back. And as you could hear, at least at this point in the early 1980s, the direction that he was going, which was kind of the heavier electric guitar sound, most certainly. We Want Miles, the album came along right after that that had some of those early live performances, including the one in Boston from June of 1981, and also including some of the live performances from Avery Fisher Hall in July of 1981. He also played the Hollywood Bowl and went to Japan toward the end of 1981 as well. So he was most definitely back and back on a rigorous schedule. After We Want Miles, the next album that was recorded in the studio was 1982's Star People. And the interesting thing about Star People is not only the kind of working group of Bill Evans, Mike Stern, Marcus Miller, and Al Foster, Minor Sinaloo is the percussionist at this point, but also John Scofield comes in to play on some of the things, and there's a real kind of a blues orientation to some of the tracks. And so Miles kind of back to playing the blues, which is something that at the time, I remember, I think I was in a record store when this album came out and they were playing it. And I was kind of intrigued by it because I heard one of the tracks that was kind of real heavily more blues oriented. And it was interesting because, I mean, I obviously knew it was Miles, but it was showing something a little bit different. The other thing about Star People, you know, Miles, like I said, had been on this hiatus for, you know, this exile, if you will. He had a brownstone Upper West Side in New York and he hardly came outside. He just really kind of stayed there. And people started trying to coax him out, and Columbia Records in particular. And one of the executives from Columbia, George Butler, was after him throughout that time period as well. But his old producer, Tio Macero, was still with Columbia and back working with Miles on some of these. But most importantly, and most unheralded and not real unheralded and not mentioned, I don't know if unheralded is a word, but Gil Evans. You know, Miles and Gil Evans continued to be close, and Gil is involved in quite a few of these albums from this time period. He doesn't get credited most of the time, but Gil is a part of these, and Gil helps to put some of these things together. And of course, by this time in the early 1980s, Gil's own band was going very, very strong. Now, that's all things we'll find out about this weekend, because Miles Evans, who was a part of, well, not only a part of the Gil Evans Orchestra, but would end up becoming the leader of the orchestra, Miles is going to be there with us playing on the concert on Saturday night, playing his father's music. But then also we're going to have a special panel discussion with Miles, and we'll be able to find out more and more about this period. We'll find out about all the periods, but when we talk about this period, you'll be surprised how much that how much Gil Evans was involved in some of these things for Columbia in the 80s that didn't get mentioned. We're going to hear the tune It Gets Better, January of 1983, actually, as they were continuing to record things that would be eventually on the Star People album. Bill Evans on tenor on this. John Scofield and Mike Stern both on guitar. Marcus Miller bass, Al Foster drums, Mino Sinaloo on percussion. It Gets Better.

There's John Scofield and Mike Stern, along with Miles Davis, the album Star People. And Star People being recorded partially in 1982 and partially in 1983 with Marcus Miller, Al Foster, and Bill Evans, Mino Sinaloa. And that all coming together and album released again on Columbia. The next one, Star People. And that happening there in the early, almost mid-1980s at this point. But Miles, very, very busy. And that initial working group with Bill Evans, there starts to be some replacements as we move on into the 1980s. And matter of fact, the next album is the album Decoy. And Decoy, I remember there was a, you know, this was the era of music videos. And of course, all the pop artists had music videos and MTV. And I remember Miles did a music video of Decoy. And I remember that very, very distinctly, that he was part of the MTV world at that time. But the Decoy album has some replacements in the working group and then some additions brought in just for the album. Fall of 1953, John Scofield, Robert Irving III now on synthesizer and also, you know, programming a lot of the electronic keyboard things and also doing some of the arrangements. Matter of fact, I think Robert Irving III did the arrangement of Decoy, the title track that we're about to hear. Daryl Jones on electric bass, pre-Rolling Stones Daryl Jones on electric bass, Al Foster on drums, Mino Sinaloa still there on percussion. Gil Evans very much a part of some of the things on this album. The tune That's Right in particular, Gil did for sure, and I think he was involved in some of the others. And then Branford Marsalis brought in on the soprano saxophone. Miles also now at this period would also walk over and he would do some things on the keyboards at times when he wasn't playing the trumpet. Sometimes he'd kind of do both at once. But here from Decoy is the title track. You know, before we play that, though, I should remind you, this is it. This is the final sketches of Miles and the final few days of Miles 100 Radio as we are winding it all up starting tomorrow with our big event at the Wyndham Bayside Hotel, our major Miles Davis celebration, 16 concerts in all, many, many of the world's greatest trumpet players all coming to San Diego to be a part of this. So we're talking about John Faddis and Terrell Stafford and Jeremy Pelt and Gilbert Castellanos and Ron Stout, Miles Evans, all will be there, as will Charles McPherson and Ernie Watts and Doug Webb and Eric Reed, Roy McCurdy, Kenny Washington, our own Kenny Washington. You know, if you love Kenny Washington's radio shows that he does for us on Monday nights, the Jazz Across America from New York, as well as Sunday morning Sepia Voices, come on down and meet Kenny Washington. He would love to meet you. He'd love to talk to you. Also, our own Lauren Schoenberg, who does two programs for us on the weekend, the Big Band Show as well as Jazz Potpourri. Lauren's here. And Lauren will be conducting the orchestra for the Gil Evans concert on Saturday night. So there's a lot to choose from. You can still get your tickets in advance today up until about midnight, and then you'll have to get them at the door, which is fine. You can most certainly get tickets at the door. But if you want to go ahead and get it squared away right now, go to our website at jazz88.org. Matter of fact, if you enjoy Miles from this particular period, or at least I should say the Miles electric period, starting with the things preceding Bitches Brew, Jerry Gibbs and his Thrasher Electric Orchestra will be doing a wonderful concert on Sunday night of Miles Electric Period, and Jeremy Pelt will be part of that one. So it's so much. You got to go to the website, take a look at it, figure out what you want to go to. It is really a dream come true for many, many jazz fans, and especially for Miles Davis fans. This really is a dream come true. If something like this would have happened when I was, I would have moved mountains to be here, because I would not, you know, I'd have found some way to be here for this. And you're going to be sorry if you miss it, because this is going to be an historic event. It's going to be something people will be talking about for a long time. So go to jazz88.org, plan to join us. Here's Miles Davis, Branford Marsalis, and Decoy right here on Miles 100 Radio and Sketches of Miles.

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And from December of 1984, the album You're Under Arrest and the tune associated with Michael Jackson, Human Nature. John Scofield on guitar, Robert Irving III on synthesizer, also doing the arrangement on Human Nature. Daryl Jones, electric bass. Miles' nephew, who had come in to play drums at this point, Vincent Wilburn Jr., who currently leads one of the Miles Davis tribute bands. And then Steve Thornton on percussion. And it's kind of interesting, you know, You're Under Arrest has the album cover where Miles has on

the black the black leather outfit, and he's holding a gun, and it's you're under arrest, and looking very ominous. But some of the things on there, the more popish oriented things that he did at that period, the Human Nature, as well as the Cyndi Lauper, Time After Time, and so on. So, December of 1984, You're Under Arrest. That's going to bring us to one of the real interesting projects that happened in Europe at this time period in the mid-1980s, and that is the album Aura. Now, Aura was unique and something now that comes along at a time when Miles hadn't done anything like this for a long time. It's produced by Palle Mikkelberg, the Danish composer and trumpet player, and he wrote all the tunes, and it's a concept album, the main theme consisting of 10 notes, which spell out the letters Miles Davis, M-I-L-E-S-D-A-V-I-S. And he created kind of a chart to where he had the different themes that would consist of the Miles Davis notes as he figured out the formula. And it's with the Danish radio big band. Niels Henning Norstedt Pedersen is part of it. Thomas Clausen is part of it as well. They bring in John McLaughlin on some of the tracks, Vincent Wilburn's on some of the tracks as well. But Miles liked it. This suite happened, and it was part of, Miles won an award over there. And so this was done in honor of that, and Miles liked it, and he was honored by it. And so he kind of took the initiative to get this recorded. First time he had done anything with a large band like this for what? This is mid-80s, so over 20 years. And it's not really a big band album. It's it's larger in instrumentation, but there's modern classical influences, there's jazz fusion influences. It's Palle Mikkelberg's creation. So 1985, it was recorded and came out on the Columbia label. And again, the album titled Aura. From it, we're going to hear one that does feature Niels Henning Norstedt Pedersen on bass, and Miles, of course, Palle Mikkelberg's Green. And each one has a different color. So each one of the 10 movements is a different color that represents the colors that Palle Mikkelberg saw in Miles Davis's Aura, and that's why it's called Aura. So here's Green, Palle Mikkelberg, Miles Davis, Niels Henning Norstedt Pedersen.

0: That's Palle Mikkelberg's Aura, the suite written in honor of Miles Davis, and that was the movement Green, with Miles featured on trumpet, Niels Henning Ørsted Pedersen on bass from the mid-1980s. Well, for the rest of the 1980s, Miles, very, very busy, continuing to be very, very busy, and would continue that way, doing all the major festivals around the world, Hollywood Bowl, Playboy Jazz Festival, you name it. And Miles continued to record. He moved over to Warner Brothers, did the album Tutu, and a number of albums for Warner Brothers during that period. As a matter of fact, one of his new keyboard players that came along there at the end of the 1980s was Kei Akagi. And Kei Akagi became part of Miles' group, and Kei Akagi's going to be with us this weekend for our big Miles Davis celebration at the Wyndham Bayside Hotel. Kei's going to be playing Sunday afternoon as part of the Kind of Blue concert with John Faddis on trumpet and Ernie Watts on tenor. Kei Akagi, Bobby Watson is on that concert on alto. So, again, how do you pick? I mean, think about it. John Faddis, Bobby Watson, Ernie Watts, Kei Akagi, I mean, you know, Edwin Livingston, Kenny Washington. I mean, how do you choose what you want to go to? Well, I wouldn't miss that one if I were you. The classic Kind of Blue interpreted by John Faddis and Ernie Watts and Bobby Watson and the rest. And that happens Sunday afternoon. And Kei Akagi, alumni of Miles Davis's late 80s, early 90s band. And Kei will be there. And he's an incredible piano player. And you will love getting a chance to hear him. So go to jazz88.org. You can get all the details. We got a couple more things to play before we turn things over to Larry Murray. This is the final Sketches of Miles. So we're going to finish it out now. And so a couple more things to go. Miles still continued to be busy going into the 90s, and it didn't seem like there was any slowing him down at that point. Things were going well. The Warner Brothers recordings were all doing well, and Miles was the iconic figure that he'd always had been, and you could certainly make an argument, maybe even more so than ever. Probably much to his chagrin. I mean, at this point, I think people looked at him as an elder statesman, but he did everything in his power to not be an elder statesman in terms of musically, in terms of the way that he dressed, in terms of the way that he, you know, just everything about him, his aura, so to speak. But Miles was really incredibly prolific at that particular time period. Now, this next couple of things we're going to hear, something that no one expected and was kind of a huge surprise when they happened. The first one in particular, you know, Miles had been part of a soundtrack of a film called Siesta. And he had been, been on Miami Vice somewhere in that time period as an actor, just a role for just one program. But, Miles was doing all those kind of things. But he did a soundtrack with Michel Legrand. So kind of reuniting Miles Davis and Michel Legrand in the early part of 1990. And it was done in Hollywood, so I don't know if Miles was in Hollywood. I don't imagine he was separate from the orchestra, but I don't know that for sure. But it's a major Hollywood studio orchestra with Michel Legrand doing music for a film called Dingo. I think I said Django, but it's Dingo, like the Australian dog. So Dingo is what it is. And both Miles Davis and Chuck Findley are the featured trumpet players throughout the soundtrack, but with Michel Legrand's soundtrack and Miles then playing on that soundtrack and adapting himself to what the music called for, sounds like, you know, Miles Davis of old. And it was shocking, I think, to people at the time, because at this point he hadn't done it. I remember where I was exactly when I heard this. We were doing a concert in London at the Royal Albert Hall, as a matter of fact. And whenever I was in London, I would always be at Tower Records in Piccadilly Circus because it had so many things that you couldn't get here and all the imports and all those things. So I was always at Tower Records. And I was in Tower Records late one night, as late as they were open in Piccadilly Circus, which closes earlier than Tower Records closed everywhere else, I think. But nevertheless, I was there at night, and they're playing this. And I recognized, obviously, that it was Miles, and I recognized it was something I'd never heard before. And I could hear that it was something contemporary, but here's Miles as part of this Michel Legrand Orchestra. So that was when I heard that. And again, it was pretty surprising. Then not long after that, Miles shows up as a guest. Well, then he does a film called The Hot Spot. And with Taj Mahal and, you know, John Lee Hooker and playing some blues on the soundtrack of Hot Spot. But then he is a guest on a Shirley Horn album. Shirley Horn had kind of come back into vogue at this point after kind of being off the scene. And he loved Shirley Horn, and he did a track with her from her 1990 Verve album. And Miles plays on You Won't Forget Me. So first we're going to hear one of the pieces from Dingo, and it's called Paris Walking. And then we're going to hear the Shirley Horn, and we'll hear both of those right after this.
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Miles Davis added to Shirley Horn's trio for Shirley Horn's album You Won't Forget Me from June of 1990, June and August, as a matter of fact, for the Verve label, and Miles Davis coming in to play on You Won't Forget Me. Another surprise there toward the end of Miles' life when he did something like that that he hadn't done for a long, long time. Now, as that was all happening, Miles had a pretty powerful group of his own that were continuing to travel the world. Kenny Garrett in particular, Foley McCreary, Robert Irving III still there, Daryl Jones still there for some of the early 90s things, Kay Akagi, that we're going to see on Sunday, this coming Sunday. Kay Akagi will be part of the festivities at our Miles Davis Legacy Celebration happening at the Wyndham Bayside Hotel. So you can come and meet Kay Akagi, talk to him about Miles Davis. He'll be there on Sunday. Now, that was 1990. We're going to finish up now as we get on into 1991 and Miles continuing to play the great festivals around the world, United States, as well as all over the world. Quincy Jones actually talked, you know, we were surprised by Dingo and we were surprised by the Shirley Horn track, but nobody expected what came next. And that is because Quincy Jones, who had been bugging Miles for a long time, wanting him to kind of revisit his earlier career and to redo some of the Gil Evans collaborations live and in person. And of course, Miles never had been too interested in looking backwards at all. But Quincy was finally able to talk him into doing it. And I don't know if, you know, Miles knew he was running out of time, if Quincy just wore him down. But once he did it, he was very happy about it. But at the time, you know, again, it surprised everyone when it was first announced. And I don't think anybody ever believed it was actually going to really happen until it actually did. And it happened at the Montreux Jazz Festival the summer of 1991. And they doubled up everything from the original instrumentation, or at least doubled up a lot of things like the reed instruments. George Grunt's concert jazz band with Europe's finest musicians. The Gil Evans Orchestra of the time with Miles Evans in charge of it. And Miles was part of this, Miles Evans, that is. And Miles is going to be there with us on Saturday and Sunday. So you can ask Miles Evans all about this if this interests you, because he'll be there and we'll have him on some panels. And he's going to be playing on Saturday night when we do the same thing, where we're going to have all the trumpet players featured on this classic Gil Evans, Miles Davis material from Miles Ahead and Porgy and Bess in particular. But Miles actually did it. They brought in Wallace Roney to kind of solidify things in case Miles didn't want to play all the time. And plus, these are kind of hard to play. You know, Miles, when he did it in the 50s and 1960, you know, again, I mean, it was pretty taxing because there's ensemble parts he had to play as well as the solo parts. And he didn't have to do those live. I mean, those were done for record date where they could take their time. So they brought in Wallace Roney so Wallace could play the ensemble parts and Miles be freed up to do the solos. Kenny Garrett, his alto player, was there to play the alto solos. And like I said, the Gil Evans Orchestra with Miles Evans, the George Grunt's Concert Jazz Band, all conducted by Quincy Jones. And what a monumental occasion. Now, no one knew how sick Miles was. You know, Miles' health had never, you know, gotten much better and got to just continually getting, it got worse. I don't think people were too aware of it, but you know, ever since that car accident in 1972, you know, he was always in a lot of pain. And so Miles, you know, quietly struggled with a lot of pain and things like that. But Miles ended up again, getting sick and passing away on September 28th, 1991, just 65 years old, which, you know, now with the age I am now, I'm thinking, wow, you know, that's amazing that, you know, because I just thought Miles was older than that. But nope, died at the age of 65, September 28th, 1991. Again, the cause of death, all kinds of things, stroke, pneumonia, respiratory failure, you know, all kinds of things that that went wrong. But nevertheless, passed away a couple of months after doing this monumental concert in Montreux for the Montreux Jazz Festival. So Quincy Jones pulled it off. And like I said, it made Miles happy. And it's nice that Miles was able to do something here at the end of his career that he was pleased with. It wasn't the last thing he did. You know, he continued to play on with his own group throughout the rest of the summer
in 1991. But then, you know, after that, then obviously got sicker to where he couldn't do anything else after July. But here is the swan song, if you will, from Montreux, Switzerland, July of 1991. Gil Evans, original arrangement from Porgy and Bess of Summertime, featuring Miles Davis. I hope you've enjoyed our sketches of Miles. This finishes it up for Miles 100 Radio. Starting tomorrow, things will kind of be back to normal, except they won't really, because Larry Murray will be there live and in person at the Wyndham Bayside Hotel. And Larry will be doing his show live, just as will Ron and Gary, and everybody will be doing their shows live from the hotel. And we hope you'll be there to join us. Big Miles Davis celebration. And if the Miles Davis Gil Evans collaborations are something that excites you, don't miss the Saturday night concert when you get to hear all the trumpet players playing this music. Going to play almost everything from Miles ahead and many, most things from Porgy and Bess. So that's John Faddis and Terrell Stafford and Jeremy Pelt and Gilbert Castellanos and Miles Evans. And what a night. And that's coming up Saturday, 2 days from now. Get your tickets. You can still get tickets by going to jazz88.org. You can still call Chuck and get your tickets. But tonight, it's going to switch over to where you won't be able to get advance tickets any longer, and you'll get them at the door. And you certainly should do that. There's tickets available now, but if you want to make sure you get in on that Saturday night, I'd go ahead and get my tickets now if I were you. Jazz88.org. All right. Larry Murray, can turn things over to him right after we hear Miles from 1991, one of the last things that he did, and it is Summertime.

San Diego's Jazz 88.3. Miles Davis. And that ends Sketches of Miles. How about a 1 o'clock jump? Here's Count Basie on San Diego's Jazz 88.3 Miles 100 Radio.

San Diego's Jazz 88.3, Miles 100 Radio with Count Basie and his orchestra, and the 1 o'clock jump from the best of the Count Basie Big Band. We heard Prime Time. It's now 31 after the hour of 1 o'clock. Larry Murray playing the jazz for you, and we have a few things we got to get done before we get back into the music. First of all, I want to tell you that the 1 o'clock jump is made possible by Big Front Door Deli in University Heights. 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Now, the good part. Be my fourth caller at 619-388-4027. That's 619-388-4027. And I have a pair of tickets for you to see Jeff Goldblum's performance coming this Sunday, 7:30. Just give me a call, 619-388-4027. I think that's the end of the business I got to do, I think. Here's Cy Tuff on Miles 100 Radio, San Diego's Jazz 88.3.

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1: San Diego's Miles 100 Radio. We just heard from Cy Tuff on the bass trumpet. He's being joined by Harry Sweet-Sellison on our concert trumpet, with Conrad Goza on trumpet as well. Richie Kamuka on the tenor sax. Matt Utol on alto and Barry sax, with Brush Freeman piano, Leroy Vinegar bass, and Chuck Flores on the drums. The name of the tune again was called Keister Parade. The name of the release is called His Octet and Quintet. 19 minutes now before the hour of 2 o'clock, and support for KSDS comes from Signature Cruise Experiencing, presenting Boaty at Sea. It's a 7-night musical tour. 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And we still have tickets to give away for the Jeff Goldblum concert. Make sure you check your calendar. If you're planning to be at the Miles Centennial Celebration Sunday night, anywhere from about 6 until 9:30 at night, you might not want to call in for this. 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Here's Miles Davis on San Diego's Jazz 88.3.

0: San Diego's Jazz, 88.3 Miles 100 Radio. Miles Davis, George Gershwin's A Porgy and Bess, and it ain't necessarily so. The things you are liable to read in the Bible. Want to say congratulations to Michael Scaglione, who will be attending the Jeff Goldblum concert. It's going to be this Sunday at 7:30 at the Jacob Music Center. And let's see here. What do we got to do next? We got something to do next. Okay, so hold on a minute here as we search our computer to find out exactly what's next. Okay, got it.
1: 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Nicholas Payton is a Grammy Award-winning trumpeter, composer, and multi-instrumentalist whose music bridges the traditions of New Orleans with a bold contemporary vision. 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

San Diego's Jazz FM 88.3, Miles 100 Radio, Nicholas Payton from Payton's Place. We heard Concentric Circles. Tim Warfield, tenor, Anthony Wansley, piano. We had Ruben Rogers on bass and Adonis Rose on the drums. And, of course, Nicholas Payton on trumpet. And Nicholas, part of our celebration beginning tomorrow at the Wyndham Bayside Hotel, the Miles 100 concert. It's going to be a centennial celebration. Hope to see you there. That's going to do it for me. Stay tuned for Ron DeNefo and the Drive. He's coming up next. I'm going to leave you with Earl Klug and the Earl Klug Trio from Earl Klug Trio Volume 1 and their version of Night and Day. Join me again tomorrow around noon for Midday Jazz in the Afternoon on San Diego's Jazz FM 88.3.

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nice ease into that swinging thing there on the down low with Louis Belson and the big band. He was live in London for a studio gig there with some nice cats out of the UK. But on the rhythm section, he had Frank Strazzeri doing the piano and the bass of George Duvivier, the great drum and band leader of Louis Belson. The London gig he had in 1982 and put it here. Nice arrangement. Going ahead, we are. We're putting it there for you on your ears for Jazz 88.3 and Miles 100 Radio on this Thursday afternoon drive. Denifo here with you. Here's Kenny Burrell and his guitar band, Janine.

0: San Diego Jazz 88.3, the great Ray Bryant there pays tribute to Duke Ellington's Sea Jam Blues. Great Ray Bryant, piano. Ray Drummond, bass, drums of Winard Harper. The late Ray Bryant. Ray's tribute to his jazz piano friends like Duke Ellington. And Kenny Burrell and the jazz guitar band, he penned it, Pieces of Blue and the Blues. That great tune there, Janine, from Duke Pearson. He had Rodney Jones and Bobby Broom on guitars. That's why it's the guitar band, along with himself, Kenny. Dave Jackson, bass and drums of our own. Kenny Washington, colleague and our host on Mondays in New York for Jazz Across America. And he'll be featured guest and artist at the Jazz Festival coming up, man, just tomorrow. We kick it off really for the Milestones Miles Davis Centennial Celebration at the Wyndham Bayside Hotel, kicking things off tomorrow. But go online right now and see which artists you would like to see. You'll see the whole thing. It's at jazz88.org. A call right now about tickets, if you would. 619-388-3758. 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And more info and tickets can be found at sandiegosymphony.org. I didn't realize the actor Jeff Goldblum was so talented. So he did the version of the Music Man. He was very talented. Cat plays a lot of piano. And you might want to see Jeff Goldblum in person. I got a pair of tickets for you. I sure do. From your friends right here at Jazz 88.3. 619-388-4027. Be my caller. I got you in for Saturday to see Jeff Goldblum and the San Diego Symphony. That sounds like a great thing there.
1: Jeremy Pelt has emerged as one of today's premier jazz trumpeters, recognized for his warm tone, lyrical phrasing, and adventurous approach to modern jazz. As both a prolific recording artist and respected band leader, he has helped carry the hard bop tradition into the 21st century while forging a voice entirely his own. His balance of tradition and innovation reflects the same restless artistic spirit that defined Miles Davis throughout his career. Jeremy will be playing the Friday night roundabout midnight set, quintet music of the Columbia years, with Ernie Watts, Eric Scott Reed, and Kenny Washington. And he will electrify the audience on Sunday night when he joins up with drummer and leader Jerry Gibbs and the Electric Thrasher Orchestra, reinterpreting the music of Miles Davis, 1967 to 1975. 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

Yeah, San Diego Jazz 88.3. That's Jeremy Pelt, the talented Mr. Pelt on Miles 100 Radio. And of course, Jeremy will be with us at the festival celebrating Miles Dewey Davis. He'll be in one of the configurations of jazz bands and discussions and whatever else is happening. Jeremy Pelt, such a wonderful player of today. That's from his The Talented Mr. Pelt. All My Thoughts Are of You. Weird. J.D. Allen on tenor. Danny Grissett there doing the bass, or rather the piano and the bass of Dwayne Bruno, and Gerald Cleaver doing the drum work from 2010 session. Jeremy Pelt, and we began with Jeremy Pelt's insight. Two sides of Jeremy, wanted to expose him to you, too. He did Herbie Hancock's Madness that was on the Miles Davis album Nefertiti. And this was Jeremy's track here from his Insight, his version, with Jimmy Green on saxophones, Myron Walden alto, the piano of Rick Jermison, and Vincent Archer bass, drums of Ralph Peterson the late, from Jeremy Pelt, the trumpeter. He'll be all there with us on the Miles Davis Festival coming up tomorrow. We start tomorrow. But it's not too late. You go on to jazz88.org. You can find out more about it. And you can go online there and get your tickets, whichever one you want. It's all spread it out there for you, huh? As we continue here on Miles 100 Radio for this Thursday afternoon drive, Denifo here with you for Jazz 88.3. This is Bobby Shue. They play the music of Reed Cutler. You Are the One.

Yeah, nothing like a bossa groove from Hank Mobley during those Blue Note years for him. Third season from the album. He wrote that called Boss Bossa from the great Hank Mobley there from that great Blue Note session. He wrote several. They were such grooves. That was Lee Morgan on trumpet, James Spaulding there doing that flute, and Cedar Walton piano, the bass, Walter Booker, and Billy Higgins drums. Session in 67 for Hank Mobley. And from Charlie Apicella and his Iron City Band, the guitarist Charlie Apicella got into Lou Donaldson's tune, Caracas. From Charlie Apicella, guitarist. And You Are the One from the music of Reed Kotler, played there by Bobby Shue and cats we all know here in the West Coast. Bill Cunliffe, piano, Gary Foster, flute and saxophones, drums of Paul Krevish, Derek Oles on bass, and flugelhorn, of course, of Bobby Shue heading up this and arranged all this as they play the music of Reed Kotler. You are the One, for sure. Going ahead here for Miles 100 Radio on this Thursday afternoon drive from that tutu is Tomas.

Yeah, some nice Ron Carter there, post-Miles Davis. He was Miles Davis' bassist for a number of years in that great, what they call the second great quintet. But here he is, Ron is still doing it. One of the few survivors of that era still, and still playing. Playing well. 8+, this is called an OK the Track. Stephen Scott was on piano, and Leon Molson bass, the drums. That was Lewis Nash and Senor Steve Croon percussion, and some strings happening there for the piccolo bass of Ron Carter. Okay. It was okay. Start off to 3 with us on the afternoon on Miles 100 Radio, keeping it 100. Traveling Miles right now. This is a great project from Cassandra Wilson. It's taken from Bitches Brew, from Miles's Run the Voodoo Down. Miles 100.

now.

If you wanna come around.

0: Miles Runs the Voodoo Down. That's the music of Miles Davis, played there by Jerry Gibbs and his Electric Thrasher Orchestra. His version of From Bitches Brew, Miles wrote that Miles Runs the Voodoo Down. Of course, Jerry Gibbs will be with us at the Miles Davis Celebration Festival coming up starting tomorrow through Sunday. And Cassandra Wilson from Traveling Miles. This is a good project she did. And Run the Voodoo Down, taken from Miles Runs the Voodoo Down. And she puts her lyrics to that. A good one, Cassandra Wilson. Traveling Miles, that's what we're doing. On Miles 100 Radio, keeping it 100. Miles, all things Miles, for these 100 days and counting it down. You know, we were telling you about Jeff Goldblum with the Mildred Snitzer Orchestra at the San Diego Symphony this Sunday at 7:30. Guess what? I still have another pair of tickets to give away to you. It's at 619-388-4027. Be my caller and you got him to go see Jeff. Should be great. Wish I could go.
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0: Yay.
1: Thanks very much.
0: Yeah, that's Conrad Herwig, the trombonist. He was live at the Blue Note, where he did this great project, The Latin Side of Miles Davis, Sketches of Spain. Had a lot of cats, Robbie Amin, drums, the bass of John Benitez, Paquito de Rivera doing the alto work, Richie Flores doing the conga work and the piano, Edsel Gomez, and Brian Lynch, trumpet, Mario Rivera doing the berry, and also the late Dave Valentin, flute. Conrad Herwig, the Latin side of this time, Miles Davis's tunes that he co-wrote, or didn't write, but more or less it's Victor Feldman's Seven Steps to Heaven. All in a Latin groove there for you, on your jazz and blue station, 88.3 FM, Miles 100 Radio, keeping it 100, all things connected with Miles and beyond that we're doing. Counting it down, really. Coming to this great celebration. You can still go online at jazz88.org to find out more about this weekend festival at the Bayside Hotel right here in San Diego. Go online right now and try to find out what would you like to go to. 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

Yeah, San Diego Jazz 88.3. Actually, that's an album and a compilation album from Woody Shaw, which he laid out on that track. Giving Away the Store is called Volume 2, and it featured Jerry Allen there on piano. They were live in Detroit at the Keyboard Lounge, Baker's Keyboard Lounge, famous place. Some of you know about it. Baker's Keyboard Lounge, standing still going. Robert Hirsch was on bass, drums, and Roy Brooks. As I said, though, Woody Shaw laid out on Sunbath. And from Pharoah Sanders, from Shukuru, from the great tenor of Pharoah, Ray Drummond bass, the drums of Idris Muhammad. They were live at Oak Studio, wherever they may be. And that was the great, we should have heard more from this man. That was Leon Thomas as he sung Sun Song about the sun. Got to have that sun. He wrote it. The guy who wrote The Creator Has a Master Plan that we all know Leon from. But he did other things. And it all began with Richard Barada from his music and film. He was in film. He was a director of some high-profile movies. He decided to come back to music. And he put out a couple of projects. This is one of them called Music and Film, The Sequel. He's a drummer leading up Vincent Herring on alto, the guitar of Paul Bolenback. Bill O'Connell doing the keys and arranging and piano, the bass of Michael Goetz, and Paul Rossman, conga work and percussion for that Quincy Jones tune, Soul Bossa Nova, Richard Barada. That was a good groove there. Hope you enjoyed it. As we go ahead, though, towards the 4 o'clock, we're going that way. A Miles 100 Radio, keeping it 100. Throughout, celebrating the music and life and times of Miles Dewey Davis on his centennial birth. So Bobby and Tommy Flanagan together did a nice project called Mirage, and something that Barry Harris wrote that's becoming a jazz classic. More people are getting into it. That's what makes it. Nacimiento.

0: Just love Bobby's wood playing. Marimbas, it's wood. Boy, he can get something out of that. Boy, I love his wood. That's Bobby Hutcherson. Tommy Flanagan is called Mirage, the date 1991. And from that, we heard Barry Harris's great Nascimento for Milton Nascimento out of Brazil, the great musician, world musician he is, and more. Billy Drummond there was on drums with Bobby and Peter Washington bass and the piano of the legendary Tommy Flanagan. That was a great date. Bobby Hutcherson. As we go ahead on Miles 100 Radio, connecting you to all things Miles and beyond, there's more to come.
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Matter of fact, he was an early drummer. He wasn't one of the founding members, but he was early on with the Weather Report. He had many solo things here. I remember his last date here in San Diego. It was just fabulous. Boy, he was a hell of a drummer. Alphonse Mouzon, More Miles in the Sky. Also, he played trumpet. Had the skipper there on bass, Henry Franklin. Christian McBride, too, sharing some bass. Don Menza doing some tenor. Bob Menzer, too. And Shunzo Ono, also on trumpet. Don't know which one it was for that particular track. And Wallace Rooney. More Miles in the Sky for Angel Face Alphonse Mouzon. He collected everybody up. Even Arturo Sandoval was on the date. As we continue here, going towards that 5 o'clock on the afternoon for a Thursday, Denifo here with you on Miles 100 Radio. Keeping it 100, it is Miles. The girls are Kilimanjaro.

0: Yeah, Miles. Fair Lady Kilimanjaro. Girls of Kilimanjaro in English. All these are French Haitian titles. Wayne Shorter, tenor. Ron Carter, bass on electric. And drums of Tony Williams. And of course, Herbie doing the keys on the Rhodes. And this was the first track of the day put out electric wise. Not full on as things were to come, but this was 1968 on this album, Girls of Kilimanjaro. Herbie threw out on the Rhodes, Ron threw out on electric bass. Miles was getting ready to do a whole complete thing. Rhythm wise, he was always Miles, but it was just different rhythms that was happening. He was getting ready to go hard in the funk. There's a word or two.
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0: Oh, that's a good Brazilian groove there from Johnny Varro and Ken Peplowski, the late clarinetist saxophonist he was. That's the piano of Johnny Varro. They got together also with Joe Ashion doing the drum work, some nice stuff, and Frank Tate doing the bass for that Luis Bonfa tune, Miniflor. And from George Kahn, got together with Justo Armario and Alex Acuna, Brian Bromberg doing the bass, Eric Marenthal doing the saxophones. George Kahn headed up on piano and keys from Compared to What, this is called, and doing Joni Mitchell's great classic Woodstock. Nice version there. George Kahn and others together on Miles 100 Radio going through this Thursday afternoon as we go towards that 5 o'clock. Today it's in Chicago. Neil Tesser as your host on this Thursday. Stay tuned for that at 5. We'll get into a little Steve Kahn doing Freddie Hubbard's Little Sunflower.
1: It's not like that anymore. You can't watch one person's whole collective. You have to get musicians to think the same way. Herbie and Chick Corea, all those musicians are, if you might say, geniuses, because they can do anything.
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San Diego Jazz 88.3. That is Tessa Sauter from Obsession, putting the lyrics to Freddie Hubbard's classic Little Sunflower, also dubbed as Nora's Song. From Tessa Sauter, bringing it to life there vocally. And Steve Kahn, the guitarist from Let's Call This, had the living legend Ron Carter bass and the late Al Foster drums, which both of those cats there played with Miles for several years. And Steve Kahn headed it up on guitar. That's the connection. Little Sunflower, a classic from Freddie Hubbard. So we go ahead here towards that 5 o'clock on Miles 100 Radio, keeping it 100 with you. All things Miles, a lot of things Miles, and beyond. Well, this is a birthday shout out to one of the great cats and one friends of Jazz 88, and that's John Clayton, the bassist. He's done so much in his musicianship and artistry, a teacher, educator, arranger, composer, big band leader. And just want to give him a birthday shout out today. He's from Venice, California. I didn't know that he was a Californian, actually. I thought he was from the Midwest or something. But he did go to the Midwest. He was at Indiana University School of Music, where he graduated from in 75. So here's John Clayton. He went on the road with this cat here for a while, Monty Alexander, starting out. And they are doing some Ellington songbook work. Love You Madly.

Yeah, that was nice. Monty Alexander and John Clayton, giving John Clayton that birthday shout-out today, doing Duke's Love You Madly. We do. You're Jazz 88. And Jamaica's own Monty Alexander. Such a great player. As we get out of here today, with a little blues going into Chicago with Miles. This is from Blue and Miles Plays the Blues, Green Haze. Is the track. Nice blues in Chicago. Neil Tessier is your host for Jazz Across America. Coming your way directly. Yeah. And we'll be starting out first thing in the morning at the Bayside Hotel. Getting ready for 3 days of the Jazz Festival. At the Bayside Hotel. You can still go on the site there and go at jazz88.org. See what tickets that you want to go to. For the event of special presentations, panel discussion, rare films. There's going to be 19 concerts, so there's got to be. It's one of those things you want to go to. See if you can handle it. Jazz88.org for all these great musicians are going to be in San Diego live at the Wyndham Bayside Hotel for the Jazz Festival. For Milestones, the Miles Davis Centennial Celebration. Starting tomorrow and ending Sunday. As we say peace out today, San Diego, and peace out to the world, we'll be there live in living color at the hotel tomorrow doing our show live at the Wyndham Bayside Hotel. Do join us if you're walking by. Say hi. I will. 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